0: by Parks Canada. National and participating provincial museums will also see free entry to everyone under 17 or younger and 50% for young adults up to 24 years old. It'll also be free for those 17 and under to ride via rail when accompanied by an adult. Officials say the program initially launched last summer and was a success. They say they're bringing it back to deliver savings and make it easier for more families to experience Canada parks, railways, museums, and more. In sports, the Kitchener Rangers pounded the host Kelowna Rockets 5-0 last night in the Memorial Cup opener. The Memorial Cup continues tonight as the top teams from around the Canadian Hockey League compete for junior hockey's biggest prize. The Quebec Maritimes Junior Hockey League champion Chicoutimi battles the Western Hockey League champion Everett as the round-robin standings continue to take shape. The Golden Knights stunned the Avalanche with a 3-goal third period to take the first two games, with the series shifting back to Vegas for Game 3. The Eastern Conference Finals continue tonight in Raleigh at 5 p.m., with the Canadiens leading the series against the Hurricanes 1-0. George Springer got things started with a leadoff home run, and the Toronto Blue Jays put up 4 earned runs on the 2025 NL Cy Young winner Paul Skeens in their 5-2 victory over the Pittsburgh Pirates this afternoon. The Jays wrap up the series against the Pirates tomorrow morning at 10, but have already secured the series win. Shai Gilgeous-Alexander had 26 points and 12 assists as the Oklahoma City Thunder climbed out of a 15-point hole minutes into the game to beat the San Antonio Spurs 128-108 last night. The Thunder now take a 2-1 lead in their series. And the Toronto Tempo hosts the Portland Fire tonight at 4 in the first ever meeting between the two WNBA expansion teams. Toronto is returning to Coca-Cola Coliseum after a 4-game road trip. The Tempo won 2 of those 4 games and currently sit at 10th in the 15-team league.
1: What is World Class Rock? Oh yeah, that's it. The GOAT.
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Welcome back to the Bottle Power Series. I'm Ryan Mitchell. Tonight, we take you back to 1994. Grunge is on the downturn while alternative rock is beginning to take hold on the mainstream. Red Hot Chili Peppers, REM, and Beck are some of the top guns at the time, while some grunge bands are still hanging in there, like Pearl Jam, Alice in Chains, and Stone Temple Pilots. All of these bands had a style that people found appealing. This generation of cool rock stars who ran the gambit of singing about their tortured souls to singing about chicks and drugs. Our topic tonight is going to be the band that is a square peg that tried to mash itself into the round hole of those archetypes while unknowingly becoming a champion for the nerds and emo kids. We're going to talk about Weezer and their debut album, The Blue Album, a record that they're still trying to top all these years later. So let's get in there. This is Weezer. This is The Blue Album. And our opening track is the only one that gives a writing credit to their original guitarist, Jason Cropper. My name is Jonas.

0: off of the Blue album back in 1994. That is Weezer, What the World Has Turned and Left Me Here on Vinyl Power. I'm Ryan, and I guess we got to start at the beginning, because where does it all start for Weezer? Well, our story begins with its lead singer, the mastermind behind this band, Rivers Cuomo. Born in Manhattan, New York, Cuomo was the son of a jazz drummer, though his father left his life pretty early, so he was primarily raised by his mom in Mansfield, Connecticut. Rivers had dreams of being a rock star. I mean, the kid grew up idolizing Kiss and Van Halen. But unlike the bombastic personalities of his idols, Rivers was a little bit more introverted and artistic, and definitely profoundly nerdy, which would spill into his future songwriting, as you'll later hear in tonight's record, on the song In the Garage. Mentions of Kitty Pryde and Nightcrawler from X-Men, and talking about D&D. But that didn't stop him from taking an interest in music, as he was a part of his choir in high school, as well as a metal band called Avant Garde, which resulted in Cuomo moving to LA, changing the band name to Zoom, and then disbanding. Rivers found himself in a pretty tough spot in those early days in LA. Alone, with no real prospects, he had to do something, or at least find people to actually work with. And we'll tell you about the rest of the band that made up Weezer.
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0: The GOAT. We're back up on Vinyl Power here, looking at Weezer and their self-titled debut record, also known as the Blue Album. Now, Rivers Cuomo was only 19 years old when he set out for LA to become a rock star, and so far, nothing had really gone right for him. His band had disbanded, he had gone through two really bad breakups, and he flunked out of the Guitar Institute of Technology, a trade school for guitarists, though he would later graduate from Harvard. It was those early days that Cuomo would meet the guys that would make up the original lineup of Weezer: Patrick Wilson, Matt Sharp, and Jason Cropper. Wilson was Cuomo's roommate and played drums in a band with Cuomo called Fuzz, a short-lived project that would eventually give way to their next one, 60 Wrong Sausages. Not a great band name, guys. You gotta do better than that. But it did include their guitarist, Jason Cropper. Also living with Cuomo and Wilson was Matt Sharp, a bassist in a different band who worked as a telemarketer by day and made some serious money selling dog shampoo. But he ended up moving away to the Bay Area. Rivers would also end up moving to Santa Monica and promised himself to write 60 songs before starting his next project. And one of those songs is one that you'll hear in a couple minutes, but first, probably one of the biggest tracks on this album, with one of the most iconic music videos directed by Spike Jonze. It's Buddy Holly. What's with

0: That was Surf Wax America from Weezer off the Blue Album on Vinyl Power. And while Rivers Cuomo was living in Santa Monica, he worked at Tower Records, where he would spend most of his days stocking shelves and listening to music. It was at Tower Records that Rivers got really exposed to so many artists that would end up shaping his sound, especially bands like Sonic Youth, Nirvana, and the Beach Boys. Hearing Kurt Cobain spill his guts over distorted guitars and the brilliant songwriting and musicianship of Brian Wilson made a switch go off in Rivers' head. If he can marry these two ideas and put his own spin on it, he might have something. So he spent his days writing and recording demos, getting down 30 songs before he was contacted by Matt Sharp, who implored Rivers to go all in with what he was doing, offering to be in his next band and work as its manager as well. So Cuomo, Sharp, Patrick Wilson, and Jason Cropper reconvened to get to work on their next project, dubbed
1: The Goat. The Goat.
0: And we are talking about Weezer and the Blue Album from way back in 1994. Now, it didn't take long for Weezer to score themselves a nice record deal with Geffen Records. The label was already seeing a lot of success with their alternative acts, and after some discussions with Rivers, he decided he wanted to have Rick

Cassick of the Cars produced the record. So things were really starting to look up for the gang. They had their record deal. Everybody was set. There was a no girlfriends policy, so there was obviously not going to be any sort of distractions. They could just make this album and hit the scene. Until Jason Cropper got the news that his girlfriend was pregnant on an unprompted visit out to New York at Electric Lady Studios, which caused Jason to spiral to the point where he had to be removed from the band. In the meantime, Rivers decided to just re-record all of Jason's guitar parts before they found a new guitarist, and he did it in one take, which is insanely impressive. After recordings were almost wrapped, they hired a new guitarist by the name of Brian Bell, who only really had time to do some re-recordings on the backing vocals. But luckily, Bell made it just in time for the cover shoot. But the only question he had going into it was, are we serious about the mustaches on the cover? Because I don't know about that. More on that in a few minutes.

0: A truly nerdy track right there in the garage from Weezer. Now, we can't talk about Weezer and the Blue Album without talking about the cover art. I mean, in today's world, it's kind of a meme on the internet, but back in 1994, this cover couldn't have given you a better look into what the middle American teenager slash young adult looked like. Backdrop by a shade of blue that took 2 days to decide on. These really were the dudes that were playing Dungeons and Dragons in their basement, listening to hard rock and clothes that looked like they got them from the thrift store. Bad haircuts, awkward striped shirts, and baggy pants. For all we knew, there was probably a 2 liter of Pepsi off screen. And that's what I like about it. I like its honesty. They're not trying to be something that they aren't. They aren't donning costumes like Kiss. They're not trying to dress up like Lenny Kravitz or Elton John. What you see is what you get. Bowling shirts and all. Also, apparently, everyone was going to have mustaches. But when Brian Bell arrived and got told that, he asked Rivers Cuomo, "Are you sure?" Which made everyone shave. Thank God.
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0: We're on the final stretch of tonight's record on Vinyl Power. It's Weezer and the Blue Album. I'm Ryan Mitchell. Now, Weezer released the Blue Album on May 10th, 1994, and there were a lot of questions that were raised about Weezer after its release, with some bands even accusing them of being industry plants. It's probably a good thing they didn't see Rivers Cuomo with his hair metal looks, because, oh boy, they would have had a case. But the album seemingly found its audience, made up of angsty teenagers, young adults that had no idea where their place was in the world, nerds, emo kids. Weezer was their representation, and Rivers Cuomo was providing an outlet for those folks to let their emotions out through their songs like Saying Ain't So and The World Has Turned and Left Me Here. And the sales reflected it, with the Blue Album selling over 5 million copies today. It is still the highest selling Weezer album of their career. And we only got two more songs on this album, starting off with Holiday.

a lengthy track from Weezer, Only in Dreams. This is Vinyl Power with Ryan Mitchell, looking back at 1994's The Blue Album from Weezer. Now, there's always been a question that has lingered around Weezer, one that has plagued Rivers Cuomo and the rest of the band for all these years. Will they ever make an album that is truly better than The Blue Album? And if I'm being brutally honest, no, I don't think they will. Mostly because Rivers became very disillusioned with rockstar life after finding out the perception of his band was different from his vision compared to how the audience and others felt about Weezer. Rivers had aspirations of Weezer being viewed as serious artists, and it really hit him in the face when people pointed out the humor in his lyrics. To Rivers Cuomo, it felt like people viewed Weezer as a joke, and that was damaging. Cuomo would end up going to Harvard, depressed and angry, and it fueled Weezer's follow-up, Pinkerton. Now, Pinkerton today is a beloved project, a staple of emo culture, and considered by many to be the only real challenger for the top spot in Weezer's catalog. The problem was that Pinkerton, upon its release back in the mid-90s, it was lambasted by critics and fans for being a lesser project than Blue. Some called it a terrible album. Now, Pinkerton ended up getting its flowers in the end, but the cost was Weezer switching its focus on their next project, the Green Album, which almost feels like tongue-in-cheek and dishonest in comparison to Blue and Pinkerton, which are very honest albums. Weezer has been trying to catch the magic of Blue since 1995. I just don't see Weezer making an album that's ever going to top the highs that they reached on the Blue Album. Now, we've completed our main course for tonight, but we got seconds for you, so stick around for overtime. I got you. It's time for overtime here on the Vinyl Power Series. I'm Ryan Mitchell, and we are talking about Weezer and their 1994 self-titled debut record, aka The Blue Album. Now, Weezer have recently put out a 30th anniversary super deluxe version of the Blue Album, which includes all kinds of goodies from demos that they did way back before this record was even a concept, to some of their live sessions that they did on the BBC and at the Greater London Radio. So our next set of songs here come from those Greater London Radio sessions back on January 26, 1995. The album's been out for a few months now, almost a year, and they're taking the record on tour with them. So here's a couple of Weezer's biggest tracks done acoustically, starting off with Buddy Holly.

0: Undone, the Sweater Song, acoustic, live at Greater London Radio, January 26, 1995. This is Vinyl Power. I'm Ryan Mitchell, and that was Weezer and the Blue Album. Thank you for joining us on this one. It was a lot of fun to talk about. And anyways, thank you for joining us as always. Stay gold. Keep it real. We'll talk to you later.
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2: 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The infamous War of the Worlds radio broadcast airs, leaving a nation in panic over a supposed alien invasion. Wind-up train sets and glamorous low-cut open-back dresses were all the rage.
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1: Hello, Cooties. 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
1: Good morning. I'm Lane Gallant. Affordable housing buildings, community spaces, and childcare facilities in Cranbrook and Kimberley are getting upgrades through new Columbia Basin Trust funding. More than $1 million is supporting 22 projects across 16 communities, including structural repairs and energy efficiency improvements. Julie Mueller, Senior Manager and Delivery of Benefits of Columbia Basin Trust, says even small repairs can make a big difference for residents.
2: These projects will help affordable housing tenants have well-maintained homes, support welcoming places for people to gather and take part in community life, and support quality licensed childcare spaces that support healthy development.
1: Cranbrook alone is receiving more than $200,000 for upgrades at three local facilities. Meanwhile, Kimberley will see $30,000 for structural repairs of the childcare portion of Kimberley Independent School. And Archibald House in Creston is also receiving $15,000 for improvements. An honor for a co-founder of the Mir Center for Peace. Selkirk College has named the late Dr. Myler Wilkinson as the recipient of its 2026 Distinguished Educator Award. Wilkinson taught English and peace studies at the college for more than 25 years. The college says his vision lives on in all those who come together to learn, share ideas, and build cultures of peace. Before planning your family summer vacation, the feds want you to remember the Canada Strong Pass. From June 19th to September 7th, Canadians will once again be able to experience some of the best our country has to offer free of charge or at a reduced cost. The pass includes free entry and a 25% rebate on camping fees to sites operated by Parks Canada. National and participating provincial museums will also see free entry to everyone under 17 or younger and 50% for young adults up to 24 years old. It'll also be free for those 17 and under to ride via rail when accompanied by an adult. Officials say the program initially launched last summer and was a success. They say they're bringing it back to deliver savings and make it easier for more families to experience Canada parks, railways, museums, and more. Castlegar RCMP expect to send at least one officer to Vancouver to help police the FIFA World Cup. The province is invoking legislation that allows them to take up to 10% of each detachment. Sergeant Monty Taylor says they haven't been asked yet, but he anticipates it's coming.
3: We will probably be sending somebody the next rotation. It's a great opportunity for a member to go and be involved in that as well. It's a learning opportunity, developmental.
1: Taylor says while the officer is away, other members of the detachment will be restricted from taking leave. The World Cup is June 11th to July 19th. Several Nelson Hydro customers along Highway 6 will be without power on Monday. The planned outage will affect the stretch between 3927 Klein Road and 4109 Highway 6 from 8 in the morning to 4 in the afternoon. Crews will be in the area carrying out pole replacements. Residents are asked to plan ahead. Premier David Eby met with Prime Minister Mark Carney on Tuesday to talk about federal support for major projects in BC. Our provincial reporter Emily Joveski has that story and more in her weekly report from the BC Legislature.
4: Premier David Eby shared Tuesday what he hoped to get out of his meeting with Prime Minister Mark Carney.
5: It's a fair share for British Columbia of federal investment that the Prime Minister is committed to for this country, and a fair share of federal enthusiasm for the projects that we're bringing forward.
4: It came after Ottawa and Alberta announced an agreement marking another step forward for Alberta's bid for a new pipeline to BC's coast. The Supreme Court of Canada has agreed to hear BC's challenge of a ruling related to mineral rights in DRIPA. BC says the December ruling leaves it vulnerable to legal challenges over DRIPA. Attorney General Nikki Sharma isn't ruling out possible amendments to the reconciliation law.
6: We're having discussions on solutions that have a range of possible outcomes, whether it's legislative or not.
4: And voting begins this week in the BC Conservative leadership race. The party will announce a new leader to replace John Rustad on May 30th. And that's your weekly wrap-up from the BC Legislature. For Vista News, I'm Emily Joveski in Victoria.
1: In sports, the Kitchener Rangers pounded the host Kelowna Rockets 5-0 last night in the Memorial Cup opener. The Memorial Cup continues tonight as the top teams from around the Canadian Hockey League compete for junior hockey's biggest prize. The Quebec Maritimes Junior Hockey League champion Chicoutimi battles the Western Hockey League champion Everett as the round-robin standings continue to take shape. The Golden Knights stunned the Avalanche with a 3-goal third period to take the first two games, with the series shifting back to Vegas for Game 3. The Eastern Conference Finals continue tonight in Raleigh at 5 p.m., with the Canadiens leading the series against the Hurricanes 1-0. George Springer got things started with a leadoff home run, and the Toronto Blue Jays put up four earned runs on the 2025 NL Cy Young winner Paul Skeens in their 5-2 victory over the Pittsburgh Pirates this afternoon. The Jays wrap up the series against the Pirates tomorrow morning at 10, but have already secured the series win. Shai Gilgeous-Alexander had 26 points and 12 assists as the Oklahoma City Thunder climbed out of a 15-point hole minutes into the game to beat the San Antonio Spurs 128-108 last night. The Thunder now take a 2-1 lead in their series. And the Toronto Tempo hosts the Portland Fire tonight at 4 in the first ever meeting between the two WNBA expansion teams. Toronto is returning to Coca-Cola Coliseum after a 4-game road trip. The Tempo won 2 of those 4 games and currently sit at 10th in the 15-team league.
0: What do you-

0: 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Dear Premier Eby, Ministers Bailey and Baer, this is an open letter from rural school communities across British Columbia. 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
1: Good morning. I'm Lane Gallant. Affordable housing buildings, community spaces, and childcare facilities in Cranbrook and Kimberley are getting upgrades through new Columbia Basin Trust funding. More than $1 million is supporting 22 projects across 16 communities, including structural repairs and energy efficiency improvements. Julie Mueller, Senior Manager and Delivery of Benefits of Columbia Basin Trust, says even small repairs can make a big difference for residents.
2: These projects will help affordable housing tenants have well-maintained homes, support welcoming places for people to gather and take part in community life, and support quality licensed childcare spaces that support healthy development.
1: Cranbrook alone is receiving more than $200,000 for upgrades at three local facilities. Meanwhile, Kimberley will see $30,000 for structural repairs of the childcare portion of Kimberley Independent School. And Archibald House in Creston is also receiving $15,000 for improvements. An honor for a co-founder of the Mir Center for Peace. Selkirk College has named the late Dr. Myler Wilkinson as the recipient of its 2026 Distinguished Educator Award. Wilkinson taught English and peace studies at the college for more than 25 years. The college says his vision lives on in all those who come together to learn, share ideas, and build cultures of peace. Before planning your family summer vacation, the feds want you to remember the Canada Strong Pass. From June 19th to September 7th, Canadians will once again be able to experience some of the best our country has to offer free of charge or at a reduced cost. The pass includes free entry and a 25% rebate on camping fees to sites operated by Parks Canada. National and participating provincial museums will also see free entry to everyone under 17 or younger and 50% for young adults up to 24 years old. It'll also be free for those 17 and under to ride via rail when accompanied by an adult. Officials say the program initially launched last summer and was a success. They say they're bringing it back to deliver savings and make it easier for more families to experience Canada parks, railways, museums, and more. Castlegar RCMP expect to send at least one officer to Vancouver to help police the FIFA World Cup. The province is invoking legislation that allows them to take up to 10% of each detachment. Sergeant Monty Taylor says they haven't been asked yet, but he anticipates it's coming.
3: We will probably be sending somebody the next rotation. It's a great opportunity for a member to go and be involved in that as well. It's a learning opportunity, developmental.
1: Taylor says while the officer is away, other members of the detachment will be restricted from taking leave. The World Cup is June 11th to July 19th. Several Nelson Hydro customers along Highway 6 will be without power on Monday. The planned outage will affect the stretch between 3927 Klein Road and 4109 Highway 6 from 8 in the morning to 4 in the afternoon. Crews will be in the area carrying out pole replacements. Residents are asked to plan ahead. Premier David Eby met with Prime Minister Mark Carney on Tuesday to talk about federal support for major projects in BC. Our provincial reporter Emily Joveski has that story and more in her weekly report from the BC Legislature.
4: Premier David Eby shared Tuesday what he hoped to get out of his meeting with Prime Minister Mark Carney.
5: It's a fair share for British Columbia of federal investment that the Prime Minister is committed to for this country, and a fair share of federal enthusiasm for the projects that we're bringing forward.
4: It came after Ottawa and Alberta announced an agreement marking another step forward for Alberta's bid for a new pipeline to BC's coast. The Supreme Court of Canada has agreed to hear BC's challenge of a ruling related to mineral rights in DRIPA. BC says the December ruling leaves it vulnerable to legal challenges over DRIPA. Attorney General Nikki Sharma isn't ruling out possible amendments to the reconciliation law.
6: We're having discussions on solutions that have a range of possible outcomes, whether it's legislative or not.
4: And voting begins this week in the BC Conservative leadership race. The party will announce a new leader to replace John Rustad on May 30th. And that's your weekly wrap-up from the BC Legislature. For Vista News, I'm Emily Joveski in Victoria.
1: In sports, the Kitchener Rangers pounded the host Kelowna Rockets 5-0 last night in the Memorial Cup opener. The Memorial Cup continues tonight as the top teams from around the Canadian Hockey League compete for junior hockey's biggest prize. The Quebec Maritimes Junior Hockey League champion Chicoutimi battles the Western Hockey League champion Everett as the round-robin standings continue to take shape. The Golden Knights stunned the Avalanche with a 3-goal third period to take the first two games, with the series shifting back to Vegas for Game 3. The Eastern Conference Finals continue tonight in Raleigh at 5 p.m., with the Canadiens leading the series against the Hurricanes 1-0. George Springer got things started with a leadoff home run, and the Toronto Blue Jays put up four earned runs on the 2025 NL Cy Young winner Paul Skeens in their 5-2 victory over the Pittsburgh Pirates this afternoon. The Jays wrap up the series against the Pirates tomorrow morning at 10, but have already secured the series win. Shai Gilgeous-Alexander had 26 points and 12 assists as the Oklahoma City Thunder climbed out of a 15-point hole minutes into the game to beat the San Antonio Spurs 128-108 last night. The Thunder now take a 2-1 lead in their series. And the Toronto Tempo hosts the Portland Fire tonight at 4 in the first ever meeting between the two WNBA expansion teams. Toronto is returning to Coca-Cola Coliseum after a 4-game road trip. The Tempo won 2 of those 4 games and currently sit at 10th in the 15-team league.

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0: It's sometimes said that misery loves company. For baptized Christians, followers of Jesus, there is more. 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
1: 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I'm Mark Eicher. 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
0: It had happened 25 years ago, but you could still see some regret on Chris's face. I almost killed a kid, he said. Looking back, the boy in question wasn't too seriously injured, but that didn't make Chris feel any better in the moment. It was at a Christian summer camp, one of those places where they get the kids good and tuckered out with games and fun all day long and then give them testimonials about Jesus at night. Chris's job that day was to supervise some groundskeeping work at the camp lake. To do the job, the crew had to relocate the floating wooden dock, which was tethered near the bank of the lake. But what they hadn't realized when they moved it was that they had inadvertently sailed the large platform of weathered planks and rusty nails directly into the path of the camp's zip line, which was designed to land with a splash in the lake. And it was the sound of the zip line that caught Chris's attention. He was on the opposite side of the lake when he heard the launch,

Chris looked dejected. And he was sitting in the back waiting to be berated. But that's not what happened. Instead, the older, more experienced counselors each took turns humbly and regretfully telling their own stories, revealing their own past mistakes, oversights, and mishaps. They weren't saying it was okay. They weren't making excuses. But they commiserated with Chris, baptized into this confederation of the humbled. And Chris fell asleep that night, strangely comforted. Maybe I'm not the worst person in the world. It's sometimes said that misery loves company. What Chris experienced was something like that, but different. Negatively understood, misery loves company may simply mean that miserable people like to bring other people down to their level. That misery doesn't just want any company, it wants only miserable company. Sometimes this is called fear affiliation theory, which says that people who feel threatened tend to seek out other people who feel threatened in the same way. Think of it like this. If you're feeling sad or distressed, and you hear how other people are doing so great, it can make you feel worse, right? You've probably felt like that at some point. I know I have. I hear someone getting a compliment for doing something good, and sure, I'm happy for them. Yeah, I'm happy, but also a little resentful and insecure because they got praise and I didn't. And what does that say about me? Or someone, say, for example, is telling you about the great time they had with friends or family, and something about their happiness makes you bitter, just a little. See, misery wants company in this way because we compare ourselves to others. We feel like we're in competition with them, like joy is this scarce resource. And if someone else has more of it, then that must mean that there's less left over for me. But in another sense, in a positive sense, misery loves company means simply that humbled and broken people crave a confederation so that they can know that they're not alone. So that they can say, maybe I'm not the worst or the worst off person in the world. Maybe everyone else is right here with me. No one is better, and none are worse, which is some comfort, right? Now, certain voices in our secular culture will tell us that this is all the comfort we get, and it's the only company we get. It's just us down here, they say, just us. No-hopers, jokers, and rogues, and we're all we've got, so make the best of it, and don't go looking for some savior on a zip line from heaven to splash down and save us. Anne grew up steeped in this culture. Ever since Anne can remember, people have told her that God does not exist. At some point, though, she wondered, but maybe he actually does. Anne is 26 years old now. She was born and raised in France, and last month, on April 4th, 2026, the Saturday evening before Easter Sunday, Anne was baptized into the Christian faith as an adult convert. She, along with 21,000 other adults and teenagers throughout France, all baptized into Christ that same day. The Saturday evening before Easter has long been a traditional time for baptisms, when the whole Christian church uses water together with the word of God's promise to bring adult converts into the community. So there are typically a disproportionately higher number of baptisms at Easter, but in France, that number has tripled in the last decade. French secular media outlets have called it an astonishing phenomenon. In a country that has become famously secular, to have 21,000 adults and adolescents baptized in the name of the Father and the Son and the Holy Spirit on a single day?

0: That's quite a splash. Anne, for her part, offered this account. As I grew up, she said, I realized that life could be complicated, even very difficult. There are always difficult moments. But since I let Jesus and the Holy Spirit into my heart, I know that I'm not alone. God is with me every moment, and He loves me just as I am. It is extraordinary to be loved and accompanied in this way. When life is difficult, the miserable crave company. But is that all? For baptized Christians, followers of Jesus, there is more, because Christ is in our company. Christ commiserated with us. The verb commiserate comes from two Latin words, co, which means together, and miserere, which means to show mercy. Christians are accompanied because we've been baptized into the company of Christ Jesus, who met us in our misery with God's mercy. Christ's compassion for the screw-ups, His welcome to the broken, His grace for the hopeless, that's been the core and common Christian experience from the beginning. It's what binds us together, not just shared misery, but shared astonishment at God's mercy. For Christians, this weekend marks the 50th day after Easter. It's often called the birthday of the Christian church. We call this Sunday Pentecost, which is derived from the Greek word for 50. This 50th day has long been special among the Jewish people. Jesus himself was Jewish, remember, along with all his first followers. Pentecost was a festival that marked the 50th day after Passover, which commemorated the event when God led the Jewish people out of the misery of slavery in Egypt with mighty signs and wonders of blood and fire and billows of smoke. Now, Jesus had been crucified during Passover, and several thousand Jewish people were in Jerusalem when it happened, and many of them had either joined in the mob shouting for Jesus to be crucified or else stood by and did nothing as it happened. It was a miserable day for God's people. 7 weeks later, they're all headed back to Jerusalem for another festival. Some of them traveled many miles because Jews had been scattered throughout the region for generations and had lived as citizens of various countries and spoke many, many different languages. But now they're all headed back to Jerusalem again for Pentecost to commemorate and commiserate. And as they're walking, memories of what had happened the last time they were here replay in their minds in slow motion. An innocent man, a good man, a holy man, a man of the people who had become famous for healing and feeding people, for teaching and forgiving them, a man of courage who'd confronted the religious leaders in their hypocrisy. That man had been murdered, killed on a cross in a circus of jealous power games, and they watched it happen. And you could still see the regret on some of their faces. And here they were, getting back together again. Misery loves company. See, they hadn't heard the good news of Easter yet, that God had raised Jesus from the dead, proving him to be exactly who he said he was, God's son, God's Messiah, the rightful king of Israel, of Jewish people scattered everywhere, of all people everywhere. They didn't know that Jesus was alive and was planning this big event for them at Pentecost, but he was. And whom did Jesus send to initiate this splash? 120 fellow Jews who knew exactly how these no-hopers, jokers, and rogues felt. See, this group of 120, even though they had believed in Jesus, they also had abandoned him when he was publicly humiliated and murdered. They had their own embarrassing stories to share. And they would share them, eventually record them for all to read in biographies of Jesus called Matthew, Mark, Luke, and John. And their new leader, Peter, he probably felt like he was the worst because he had denied even knowing Jesus. 3 times he denied him. But here at Pentecost, once again, Jesus gives them space to try and to fail. So when Peter gets up on the platform to speak to his people about this incident, he doesn't berate them. He commiserates with them. He meets them in God's mercy. And even if you think you know the story, or you've heard bits of it in church, I invite you to hear it afresh. Imagine it with me. It's recorded in the 2nd chapter of the book of Acts. Listen. See what gets you. Now, when the day of Pentecost had arrived, they were all gathered together in one place, all the followers of Jesus, about 120 men and women. And it happened. There came from heaven a sound, like a mighty rushing wind that filled the entire house where they were sitting. And they saw what seemed to be flames of fire, tongues of fire that separated and came to rest on each of them. And they were all filled with the Holy Spirit. And they began to speak in other tongues, in other languages, as the Spirit enabled them. Now, staying in Jerusalem, there were God-fearing Jews, men from every nation under heaven. And when they heard the sound, a crowd came together. And they were filled with wonder because each person was hearing them, the Christ followers, speak to them in their own language. And they were astonished and amazed, and they started saying, "Look, aren't all these people speaking Galileans? How is it that we are hearing them speak to us in our own native languages? Parthians, Medes, and Elamites, residents of Mesopotamia and Judea, Cappadocia, Pontus and Asia, Phrygia and Pamphylia, people from Egypt and Libya, visitors from Rome, both Jews and converts to Judaism, Cretans and Arabs, we hear them telling us in our own tongues the mighty works of God." And they were all astonished and perplexed, and they started saying to one another, "What does this mean?" But others, mocking, were saying, "They've had too much wine." Then Peter, he stood up among the 11, the apostles of Jesus, and he lifted up his voice and he addressed them, "Men of Judea, all you staying in Jerusalem, let this be known to you. Give ear to my words. These people are not drunk, as you suppose. It's only 9 a.m. No, but this is what was spoken by the prophet Joel. As it is written, 'And in the last days it will be, God says, I will pour out my spirit on all people, all flesh. And your sons and your daughters will proclaim, they will prophesy. And your young men will see visions and your old men will dream dreams, even on my servants, both men and women. In those days I will pour out my spirit on them and they will prophesy. And I will show wonders in the heavens above and signs on the earth below, blood and fire and billows of smoke. The sun will be turned to darkness, the moon to blood before the coming of the great and glorious day of the Lord. And it will be that everyone who calls on the name of the Lord will be saved." Men of Israel, hear these words. Jesus of Nazareth, a man accredited to you by God through mighty works and signs and wonders God did through him in your midst, as you yourselves know, is Jesus, delivered up by the definite plan and foreknowledge of God, this Jesus whom you crucified, By the hands of lawless men, this Jesus God raised him to life, setting him free from the agony of death, because it was not possible for death to keep its hold on him. See, King David, he says about him in the Psalms, I saw the Lord always before me. Because the Lord is at my right hand, I will never be shaken. And so my heart is glad, my tongue rejoices, and in my body I will live in hope. Because you, O Lord, you did not abandon me to the grave. You will not let your Holy One see decay. You made known to me the paths of life. You will fill me with joy in your presence. Now, brothers, I can tell you for certain that David, the patriarch, the king who wrote that psalm, he both died and was buried. And his tomb is with us to this day. So he was speaking as a prophet. And he knew that God had promised him on oath that he would set one of his descendants on his throne. And so looking ahead, he was speaking about the resurrection of the Messiah, the Christ, that he would not be abandoned to the grave, that his body would not see decay. This Jesus, God raised to life, and we are all witnesses of the fact. Jesus, exalted to God's right hand, has received from the Father the promised Holy Spirit, and he has poured out this day what you now see and hear, because it was not David who ascended into the heavens, but David says, the Lord said to my Lord, sit at my right hand until I make all your enemies a footstool for your feet. So then, let all the house of Israel know for certain that God made this Jesus both Lord and Christ. This Jesus whom you crucified. And when they heard this, they were cut to the heart. And they said to Peter and the other apostles, brothers, what do we do? Peter says to them, turn back to God. Repent. And be baptized, every one of you, in the name of Jesus Christ for the forgiveness of your sins. And you will receive the gift of the Holy Spirit, because the promise is for you and for your children, for everyone who is far off, for all whom the Lord our God calls to himself. And with many other words, he bore witness to them, pleaded with them, saying, be saved, all of you, be saved from this crooked generation. And those who received his word were baptized. And there were added that day about 3,000 people, which isn't quite 21,000 like in France this year, but a good start. My friend, Chris, who almost killed a kid at that Christian summer camp, explained how that whole afternoon for him was just miserable. After he'd watched the young man on the zip line slam into the dock at near terminal velocity, Chris was grateful that the kid was conscious. They didn't know how badly he was hurt, so they loaded him on a stretcher and someone drove him to the local hospital. That afternoon at camp, Chris had to be interviewed for a police report. He didn't know if he was going to be fired. He didn't know if he was going to be sued. He didn't know if he was going to jail. Later that evening, when the kid returned to camp with mostly minor injuries, and his parents said that they would not sue, that relieved a lot of pressure. But Chris was still dreading the staff meeting that they had scheduled for that night. Around 11 p.m., everyone was crowded into the room, waiting for the word from the wizened old camp director. The guy was like 36 tops. Brad was his name, and he'd been around. He'd seen a thing or two. Let me start with a story, Brad began. He explained how years ago, when he was a young camp counselor, they'd given him the job to drive the speedboat on the camp lake to pull the tubers. And of course, the campers are egging him on to go faster and faster, and he's whipping them around the lake, and they're splashing and falling off and laughing. The next guy gets on, and Brad says to himself, I'm going to give this kid the ride of his life. So he opens it up full throttle and they're building momentum and he spins it and the kid flies off the tube into the dock. Now, at this point, you might be thinking, what's the name of this camp? So I can be sure never to send my kid there. But remember, this is 25 years ago and we've got a point here. Hang with me. The kid, he wasn't seriously injured. But Brad, he could not stop berating himself. How did that happen? He's wondering, how did I not see that this was about to happen? I know I'm near the dock. I know I'm spinning this kid around. And then he looks over at Chris and says, sometimes this stuff just happens. We just look back on it and think, how in the world did I not see that? That's how Brad opened the meeting. And then, spontaneously, another counselor shares a similar story and another, and nobody is making excuses for being reckless. Nobody's saying that this is all okay or that they shouldn't strive to do and be better. But look, when you put a bunch of 20-year-olds in charge of teenagers to try to give them an outdoor adventure to help lift them out of that all-too-common modern secular teenage funk, sometimes things go wrong. Brad closed the night with a thought that still applies to the church today, to God's people in all times and all places. We do what we do because we want to give growing people space to try and to fail, to break down walls and to build relationships, to help introduce more people to Jesus. Yes, we can always be better at what we do, and we must be, but we will make mistakes. And if Jesus is enough for them, he's enough for us too. Amen. Amen.
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0: Dr. Ziegler invites us to join him in praying the Lord's Prayer.
1: Taught by Jesus and trusting in his promises, we are bold to pray. Our Father, who art in heaven, hallowed be thy name. Thy kingdom come, thy will be done, on earth as it is in heaven. Give us this day our daily bread, and forgive us our trespasses, as we forgive those who trespass against us. And lead us not into temptation, but deliver us from evil. For thine is the kingdom and the power and the glory forever and ever. Amen. Receive the blessing of the Lord. The Lord bless you and keep you. The Lord make his face shine on you and be gracious to you. The Lord look upon you with his favor and give you peace. Amen.
0: 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I'm Mark Eicher. This has been a presentation of Lutheran Hour Ministries.

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1: Good morning. I'm Lane Gallant. Affordable housing buildings, community spaces, and childcare facilities in Cranbrook and Kimberley are getting upgrades through new Columbia Basin Trust funding. More than $1 million is supporting 22 projects across 16 communities, including structural repairs and energy efficiency improvements. Yuli Mueller, Senior Manager and Delivery of Benefits of Columbia Basin Trust, says even small repairs can make a big difference for residents.
2: These projects will help affordable housing tenants have well-maintained homes, support welcoming places for people to gather and take part in community life, and support quality licensed childcare spaces that support healthy development.
1: Cranbrook alone is receiving more than $200,000 for upgrades at three local facilities. Meanwhile, Kimberley will see $30,000 for structural repairs of the childcare portion of Kimberley Independent School. And Archibald House in Creston is also receiving $15,000 for improvements. An honor for a co-founder of the Muir Center for Peace. Selkirk College has named the late Dr. Myler Wilkinson as the recipient of its 2026 Distinguished Educator Award. Wilkinson taught English and peace studies at the college for more than 25 years. The college says his vision lives on in all those who come together to learn, share ideas, and build cultures of peace. Before planning your family summer vacation, the feds want you to remember the Canada Strong Pass. From June 19th to September 7th, Canadians will once again be able to experience some of the best our country has to offer free of charge or at a reduced cost. The pass includes free entry and a 25% rebate on camping fees to sites operated by Parks Canada. National and participating provincial museums will also see free entry to everyone under 17 or younger and 50% for young adults up to 24 years old. It'll also be free for those 17 and under to ride via rail when accompanied by an adult. Officials say the program initially launched last summer and was a success. They say they're bringing it back to deliver savings and make it easier for more families to experience Canada parks, railways, museums, and more. Castlegar RCMP expect to send at least one officer to Vancouver to help police the FIFA World Cup. The province is invoking legislation that allows them to take up to 10% of each detachment. Sergeant Monty Taylor says they haven't been asked yet, but he anticipates it's coming.
3: We will probably be sending somebody the next rotation. It's a great opportunity for a member to go and be involved in that as well. It's a learning opportunity, developmental.
1: Taylor says while the officer is away, other members of the detachment will be restricted from taking leave. The World Cup is June 11th to July 19th. Several Nelson Hydro customers along Highway 6 will be without power on Monday. The planned outage will affect the stretch between 3927 Klein Road and 4109 Highway 6 from 8 in the morning to 4 in the afternoon. Crews will be in the area carrying out pole replacements. Residents are asked to plan ahead. Premier David Eby met with Prime Minister Mark Carney on Tuesday to talk about federal support for major projects in BC. Our provincial reporter Emily Joveski has that story and more in her weekly report from the BC Legislature.
4: Premier David Eby shared Tuesday what he hoped to get out of his meeting with Prime Minister Mark Carney.
5: It's a fair share for British Columbia of federal investment that the Prime Minister is committed to for this country, and a fair share of federal enthusiasm for the projects that we're bringing forward.
4: It came after Ottawa and Alberta announced an agreement marking another step forward for Alberta's bid for a new pipeline to BC's coast. The Supreme Court of Canada has agreed to hear BC's challenge of a ruling related to mineral rights in DRIPA. BC says the December ruling leaves it vulnerable to legal challenges over DRIPA. Attorney General Nikki Sharma isn't ruling out possible amendments to the reconciliation law.
6: We're having discussions on solutions that have a range of possible outcomes, whether it's legislative or not.
4: And voting begins this week in the BC Conservative leadership race. The party will announce a new leader to replace John Rustad on May 30th. And that's your weekly wrap-up from the BC Legislature. For Vista News, I'm Emily Joveski in Victoria.
1: In sports, the Kitchener Rangers pounded the host Kelowna Rockets 5-0 last night in the Memorial Cup opener. The Memorial Cup continues tonight as the top teams from around the Canadian Hockey League compete for junior hockey's biggest prize. The Quebec Maritimes Junior Hockey League champion Chicoutimi battles the Western Hockey League champion Everett as the round-robin standings continue to take shape. The Golden Knights stunned the Avalanche with a 3-goal third period to take the first two games, with the series shifting back to Vegas for Game 3. The Eastern Conference Finals continue tonight in Raleigh at 5 p.m., with the Canadiens leading the series against the Hurricanes 1-0. George Springer got things started with a leadoff home run, and the Toronto Blue Jays put up four earned runs on the 2025 NL Cy Young winner Paul Skeens in their 5-2 victory over the Pittsburgh Pirates this afternoon. The Jays wrap up the series against the Pirates tomorrow morning at 10, but have already secured the series win. Shai Gilgeous-Alexander had 26 points and 12 assists as the Oklahoma City Thunder climbed out of a 15-point hole minutes into the game to beat the San Antonio Spurs 128-108 last night. The Thunder now take a 2-1 lead in their series. And the Toronto Tempo hosts the Portland Fire tonight at 4 in the first ever meeting between the two WNBA expansion teams. Toronto is returning to Coca-Cola Coliseum after a 4-game road trip. The Tempo won 2 of those 4 games and currently sit at 10th in the 15-team league.
0: What is world-class rock? Oh, yeah.

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0: Hey, you're back hanging out with us. What's happening? It's Kenny. Thanks so much for choosing us. We're going to have a great little weekend here. We start the show with James wanted to get on. We don't talk enough about music on the show, and you had a music dilemma or music. What happened?
1: I got schooled by my 26-year-old on classic rock here.
0: Okay.
1: She says to me, her name's Brianna, and she says, Dad, I was trying to look up the old song you used to sing to me when I was a kid, the Brianna, right?
0: Okay.
1: And I'm like, yeah, that's Fleetwood Mac.
0: Yeah.
1: So she looks it up. She says, Dad, it's Rhiannon.
0: Yeah.
1: I'm like, what? My whole life I sung it as Brianna.
0: Oh, I love it. That's awesome. I like that she schooled you.
1: Yeah, I know. I had no idea, man.
0: Too good. Well, tell her she gets all the cool points today.
1: Yeah, you betcha.
0: All right, brother.
1: Have a good day.
0: Be good, my friend.
1: Okay, you too, bud.
0: I got to say, misheard lyrics is always a great topic for the radio. But when your kids teach you something about music from back in the day, that's another one. Hey, I'll give you credit for owning that. I would not admit that out loud. If you got a story, hit us up, the Kenny Jones Show, visit radio.ca.

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0: Let's do it. It's Kenny. Hopefully you're having a great weekend. Okay, let's get into this one. Now, I got to be honest with you. I can't offer anything. I can't offer anything to help. So we're leaning on you. Now, here's a quick backstory. East Coast Mark leaves us lots of messages. We've had him on the show a ton of times. I've actually never spoken to him. He just leaves us audio messages. Well, he had been kind of missing for a while. We haven't heard from him. Then he showed up last week. I think we had him on. He was doing dad jokes. But this weekend, he's back to his old ranting ways. Check this out.
1: Tell me about these dating apps, you know, the good of them, because they're not working for me. You know, you talk to someone, you spend your evening chit-chatting back and forth, and you think, okay, this is cool. We're chatting. This is good. And you start discussing potential coffee date, you know, and you think you're going to go for a coffee date. Well, there's a new Starbucks open. Maybe we can go there. The chit-chat was going good. I said, yeah, well, let me.

I've never been on a dating website. Not that I've been married for 25 years. I know, so I'm out, but I want to help East Coast Mark out because that doesn't sound like a lot of fun. So, should we have a discussion about the dating apps? What do you think? Hit us up, the Kenny Jones Show, VistaRadio.ca.

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0: Madeline Gretzky for Nelson Ford. 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Nelson Ford Sales. I get it. I might work here too.
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0: Working our way through some of these phone lines here. Go for it.
1: Hello, Kenny.
0: Yo.
1: You're talking about dating sites.
0: Dating apps, yeah.
1: Oh, dating apps. Okay, dating apps. So I used a couple in the past, and the first ones I wasn't happy with. So then somebody told me about Facebook having a dating site called Facebook of Love.
0: So, well, the point is, like, there's so many of them, but, like, the question is did the dating apps work out for you?
1: So, I took a couple of girls on a date. The last lady that messaged me for a date, we're going on 6 years now.
0: Hey, so it works.
1: Man, I tell you, 6 years and we haven't fought about absolutely anything. And, you know, a lot of people don't believe me when I say that about my wife and us, but when they see us together, they understand.
0: So your thumbs up. Like, we got to wish East Coast Mark all the best, right?
1: Well, I hope so, man. I hope people can find what my wife and I have found, because I tell you, the only thing we wish that could have changed about this is that we could have met each other earlier before this even happened, right?
0: Oh, man, that's awesome. Very cool. We're getting lots of messages. So the backstory is on this. East Coast Mark, who always leaves us funny messages, he was kind of bummed out because he was chatting with somebody on the apps there. And I wish I could offer advice, but I've never been on one of these dating apps. And so they were chatting. He was all excited. They were going to go on a coffee date and then ghosted. So that's the question today is how are the dating apps working out for you?

0: Goat. Dear Premier Eby, Ministers Bailey and Bear, this is an open letter from rural school communities across British Columbia. 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

0: Hit us up with an email, the Kenny Jones Show, vistaradio.ca. Today, we're trying to help out our buddy East Coast Mark. Now, normally, East Coast Mark leaves us these funny messages. We have to beep out lots of swear words. But this message, he was kind of bummed out. He has been on dating apps. And he was in a nice conversation. And then the person he was chatting with ghosted him. They were supposed to go for coffee and then ghosted him. So it's like, what do I got to do? So we're taking it to the streets, I guess. Trent's on the phone here. Are you on those dating apps?
1: I mean, if I was, my wife would be very mad.
0: There he is. Do you have any suggestion for anybody that's building an online dating profile?
1: Yeah, use your actual name. Because I did a dating app once, and we were told to use, like, usernames, like, you know, funlover88, or, you know, dogwalker62, you know. And I met someone, and, you know, we were hitting it off real good, and we decided to meet up. And it turns out it's my cousin. So
0: okay,
1: use your real name.
0: Okay.

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Good advice. What advice do you have for East Coast, Mark? Let us know. The main thing that's coming in for most people is consistency. Be a nice person. Consistency on the dating apps. 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
1: Good afternoon. I'm Lane Gallant. A boil water notice is in effect for certain properties on Wood Lane and Windermere. Operators from the RDEK are currently responding to a water main break on Wood Lane and have connected temporary water to a few affected homes. Due to the nature of the break, only addresses 4739 to 4713 Wood Lane are under a boil water notice. Water intended for drinking, washing fruits or vegetables, making juice or ice, or brushing teeth should be boiled at a rolling boil for at least 1 minute. Larry Ducek from the RDEK says the rest of Windermere water users are not affected.
2: The boil water notice is only in effect for 4739 to 4713 Wood Lane, and the remainder of the water system users in Windermere are not impacted.
1: The boil water notice will remain in effect for these properties until lab results are returned, which is expected to take several days. At least one Mountie from Castlegar will probably be deployed to help with the FIFA World Cup in Vancouver. Police resources are being drawn from around the province for the event June 11th to July 19th. RCMP Sergeant Monty Taylor says each detachment is on the hook for up to 10% of its members, but Castlegar has been lumped together with a few others.
3: Out of our 10%, it encompasses many detachments. So it's 10% of Trail, Castlegar, Grand Forks, and Midway, I think.
1: Taylor says they haven't been asked to send anyone yet, but he expects the request will come soon. Drivers in the Kootenays are being reminded to slow down and stay alert as roadside work ramps up across BC. Kate Brown has more.
4: A new work zone safety campaign is warning that distracted driving and speeding puts roadside workers at serious risk. Since 2016, 11 roadside workers have been killed in BC and more than 260 others injured on the job. RCMP is reminding motorists to obey posted speed limits, avoid distractions, and follow traffic control personnel in work zones. Drivers must also follow BC's slow down, move over law when approaching flashing lights roadside.
1: The BC Nurses Union said it has reached a tentative agreement with the province. It came after a majority of members approved job action earlier this month. Vista Radio's Emily Javeski has more.
5: The BC Nurses Union says members now have the chance to review and vote to ratify the proposed agreement reached with the Health Employers Association of BC. It comes after members voted more than 98% in favor of a strike vote mandate earlier this month. The union says the deal includes enhanced wages, better benefits, workplace safety measures, and more funding for minimum nurse-to-patient ratios. Emily Joveski, Vista News.
1: Before planning your family summer vacation, the feds want you to remember the Canada Strong Pass. 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The pass includes free entry and a 25% rebate on camping fees to sites operated by Parks Canada. National and participating provincial museums will also see free entry to everyone 17 or younger and 50% for young adults up to 24 years old. It'll also be free for those 17 and under to ride via rail when accompanied by an adult. Officials say the program initially launched last summer and was a huge success. They say they're bringing it back to deliver savings and make it easier for families to experience Canada's parks, railways, museums, and more. In sports, after an uncharacteristic performance in the series opener, the Hurricanes bounced back in a big way to a 3-2 overtime victory in Game 2 of the Eastern Conference Final against the Canadiens. Carolina ended with a 68-38 advantage in shot attempts to tie up the series. The Canadiens host Game 3 on Monday as the best-of-seven series shifts north. Game 3 of the Western Conference Final between the Vegas Golden Knights and Colorado Avalanche is tonight at 6. Yesterday, the Blue Jays won their season-high fourth game in a row thanks to George Springer's leadoff homer and Jesus Sanchez's go-ahead RBI double in the sixth inning, leading the Toronto Blue Jays to a 5-2 victory against the Pittsburgh Pirates. Springer belted his 65th career leadoff homer down the left field line. Sanchez's 100th career double and Ernie Clement's RBI single highlighted a three-inning sixth for Toronto. And catcher Tyler Heineman smashed his first homer of the season to right field to open the seventh. The Blue Jays sent Dylan Cease to the mound this morning as they go for a three-game series sweep of the Pirates, though the Blue Jays are currently down one run at the top of the fifth, with the Pirates leading the score 2-1. And in a battle of the expansion franchises, the Toronto Tempo lost their momentum in the second half of Saturday's game, falling 99-80 to the Portland Fire.
0: What is-

0: So they say you should be topical when you're on the radio. Talk about what's current. So let's talk about Breaking Bad. What's happening? It's Kenny. Breaking Bad, the television show. Okay, here's the truth. Last night, we're out for dinner with some friends. I have a buddy that's never watched that show, and I was just, you got it. What are you talking about? Are you crazy? You've never watched Breaking Bad? And my wife said, you cannot be that guy. You can't rag on your friends because they don't like the same TV shows as you. Don't be that guy, she says, and we're all laughing about it. But honestly, well, Tommy's on the phone. You ever run into anybody in the wild that's never watched Breaking Bad?
1: Oh, yeah. Just the other day, actually, I was at a party, and I was talking to a fellow, and what? You never watched Breaking Bad? Come on, man. You know, best show ever. And the way it ended, the music in the show was fantastic, right? Big variety of music. I mean, I love music. That's why I listen to your station. And
0: nice.
1: I just loved the music. And the last song at the very last episode,
0: Baby Blue.
1: Couldn't be better, man.
0: Yeah.
1: It was just fantastic. Anyway, that's my 2 cents worth.
0: Awesome, buddy.
1: Okay. Thanks, Kenny.
0: Thank you. Appreciate it. So what's the show that you just pester your friends to watch? Mine's Seinfeld. I have a few friends that don't watch Seinfeld, and I argue with them all the time. Like, what are you doing to me? Watch that show. It's great.

0: Coast.
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serious, Kenny. I got one for you. Legitimate question. I'm not being a jerk here. Being really want your opinion. So several years ago, we're going back like 8 years, 9 years ago, my wife, well, I should restart this. My father-in-law was a solid dude, just a hippie. All that guy needed in life was a Bob Dylan record, his guitar, and his motorcycles. Just a solid dude. Best father-in-law you can ask for. Well, my wife, years and years and years ago, she said, you know, I think I'm going to get a violin and have my dad teach me the violin and yada, yada, yada. I'm like, oh, good gosh, right? It's, if you have any musicians in your family, you know what it's like when somebody's trying to learn learn an instrument. We did, you know, like, you know, Liam plays guitar and Piper did the, not the saxophone, was the flute or whatever. Yeah, anyways, so I'm gonna learn the violin. And unfortunately, her dad got sick and he passed away. And I always made the joke. I said, oh, he kicked it because he didn't. He didn't want her to play the violin. And that was always a joke. We laughed about it. Well, just over the weekend, my wife actually said to me, we're out for a run, and she said, you know, I've been thinking about it a lot lately. I think I might break out the violin. I think I'm ready to, you know, maybe try that. It was kind of tough, and the thing I was going to do with my dad, I might give it a try again. And I'm like, oh, boy, here we go. She's going to break out the violin. Now, here's the real question. I said to her, you should probably go tell the neighbors. Just let the neighbors know you're going to learn how to play the violin, because that could be rough on the neighbors. Legitimate question. And even she was like, I'll be supportive of that question on the radio for sure. Should she go tell the neighbors on either side? Hey, thinking about this, just a heads up, I'm going to give the violin a crack. Would love to get your thoughts on this one. And if maybe you have a story about the time you learned an instrument and how you dealt with the neighbors. Did you ever have bylaw called on you? Something like a great story. Hit us up, the Kenny Jones Show, VistaRadio.ca.

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0: Here's the discussion. How's it going? It's Kenny. My wife is considering picking up the violin and learning how to play violin. I suggested she gives our neighbors a heads up. Been some messages saying, nah, it's no need. I think it's the right thing to do. What about you, Bob?
1: Well, I tried the violin when I was little, and it didn't sound very good. It kind of made your hair stand up in the back of your neck. And so I think she should tell him.
0: Yeah, just knock on the door, maybe bring some muffins or something and say, hey.
1: Yeah, take the violin over there and see what they say.
0: Is the violin the worst instrument to learn?
1: Yeah, it is. Yeah, I play the guitar. I've been playing for 40 years. You know, I write songs. I do all that stuff, right? So
0: a couple of messages saying it could be worse. It could be the bagpipes or the banjo.
1: The banjo is actually pretty cool.
0: Oh, totally. The bagpipe's cool. Totally cool.
1: Well, you know how to play them. Yeah, you bet. I like the harmonica. I like, you know, the saxophone, all that stuff, right?
0: Awesome, buddy.
1: Well, Kenny, I say have a great day. I'm just screaming down the highway, flying by the seat of my pants.
0: Attaboy. Drive safe.
1: You bet.

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1: Y'all remember when we were kids and

0: How's it going? It's Kenny. Hit us up, the Kenny Jones Show, VistaRadio.ca. It's kind of pretty standard. Every year on the radio, you'll hear some chucklehead ask the question around Christmas, is Die Hard a Christmas movie? That's just standard. Another one is the question of sandals at work. That's another one that always comes up on the radio, usually around this time. Bruce and I are chatting here. You wear sandals year-round, like even in the winter.
1: Well, I'm a cabinet maker, so I wear shoes in the shop, but anything else, it's flip-flops, man.
0: Respect, man. I respect that.
1: Like, I'm out in the middle of winter, and everybody's like, what the hell? I wear shorts pretty well 24/7, too, right?
0: So yeah, we've talked before, have we not? We've talked about shorts in winter, guy, right?
1: Sure.
0: Yeah, that's me. I'm shorts year-round.
1: Yeah, you're there, yeah.
0: But flip-flops, man, that's a level of respect. I got up this morning, and I was like, should I do flip-flops? Not quite there yet. So I gotta step it up like Bruce.
1: Well, I got them on right now, man.
0: Attaboy.
1: they go with the kilt fairly well, too. But, I mean, people look at me weird when I'm wearing my kilt if I got flip-flops on. But...
0: I was like, what? You're a beauty.
1: Right on, brother. You have a great day.
0: But what do you think? Sandals at work. Well, more flip-flops at work. I feel like since the invention of Crocs, because I see a ton of people wearing Crocs at work. If you're going to wear Crocs at work, flip-flops should be totally acceptable. But it's a heated debate. Like, again, I know it's one of those things, like every year this discussion comes up on the radio, but it gets heated. It really does. Do you have opinions? I would honestly love to get your hot take on this one. Flip-flops at work. Crocs at work. Is Die Hard a Christmas movie? Hit us up at Kenny Jones Show, visit radio.ca.

0: Goat.
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0: Oh, yeah, that's it. 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

0: send emails. Love the emails. Every now and then, though, get an email like the one we got here. And I'm like, am I being trolled? And then I spend way too much mental equity. Way too much. 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The Kenny Jones Show, VistaRadio.ca. Okay, I'm going to play you this message. It's an audio message. It's pretty unhinged. But after listening, I first judged and went, that's unhinged. That's craziness. And then I was like, wait a minute. It got me thinking. Okay, strap in for this one.
1: When does a hop turn into a jump? Or can a hop turn into a jump? Because I know the phrase hop, skip, and a jump. Can you turn a hop into a jump? Or does a skip turn into a hop? Because you always hear hop, skip, and a jump, which makes me think you can't turn a hop into a jump. You have to have the skip so that you can jump. What do you think? Can a hop turn into a jump? And when does a hop turn into a jump?
0: Okay, a lot going on there. What's the difference between a hop and a jump? I cannot believe that I actually put some serious thought into it, and I have an honest-to-goodness opinion. A hop is for fun. It offers nothing really substantial. A jump is for purpose. You need to jump for something, or you're jumped down from something. You got to grab something, so you jump up and grab it. So a hop can never be a jump, and a jump can never be a hop. I cannot believe I wasted any time thinking about that. But back to the first question. Am I being trolled? I'm being trolled, right? Point is, thank you very much for the message. Please keep them coming. They make me smile. They really do. The Kenny Jones Show, VistaRadio.ca. That was a weird one.

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0: 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Anything goes. 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No name on this one, but I absolutely love it. A big, long write-up about how we need to discuss parking in our community. And they attached a TikTok video. This one, I think this is going to be a fun discussion. Here's the video, the audio.
1: The people that back into parking spots, why are you doing all that? Who are you showing off for? You usually take an extra 10 seconds so that you can perfect the back of your car getting into that spot, and then everybody else has to wait for you to back in. Why are you doing that? Just swing into the spot like a normal person.
0: Now, I will say it, and I have said it many times on the radio. I am not, well, I can't. I just can't parallel park. I'm also not a backer-inner. I'm a swing-it-in. Now, at home, I'll back in at the end of the day. If I know, like, I'm done for the day, I'm not going out, I might back it in if there's nobody around. I'm not quick enough. I just don't have the skills. I always think, and I know this might be crazy, but I always giggle to myself when I see somebody in, like, a grocery store parking lot and there's a ton of people around and they take the time to back in. I think, well, you think you're better than me? That's the first thing that comes to mind. You think you're better than me because you can back it in and I can't. Let's get into this one. I know it's a discussion that's been covered before, but your thoughts, the Kenny Jones Show, Vista.

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0: We are talking about parking, backing it in as opposed to swinging it in or pulling it in. I say swinging it in. I don't back it in. I just don't. Let's work our way through some of these calls here. Go for it.
1: Hey, Kenny, Robot Steve, how's it going?
0: Hey, buddy, what's the word?
1: I only back into parking spots.
0: You think you're better than me?
1: Yes. I've got a big truck, man. I can't go in forward.
0: Oh, I love the delay. Yes. You're a beauty.
1: Anyways, I only back in, man. It's a big truck. You ain't getting in forward.
0: You are a beauty. Okay, thoughts on backing it in versus swinging it in. Go for it.
2: Hey. I'm calling in about that parking lot thing. I think you shouldn't back in to a parking lot if you're in a grocery store. Because you can't get your groceries into the trunk. If you got a car behind you in the parking lot, you can't get your groceries in the trunk for sure.
0: All right. What else? We need another rule here. You got to have at least two rules if it's going to be official rule book.
2: Another rule? If there's a car waiting for you. If there's a car waiting for you behind you, don't make them wait.
0: All right. What if you just think you're better than everybody?
2: I definitely don't think that.
0: Awesome. What was your name? What was your name?
2: Tyler.
0: Thanks, buddy. Appreciate it.
2: Yeah. Have a great day. Yeah.
0: Oh, too much fun. What do you think? Hit us up, the Kenny Jojo, VistaRadio.ca.

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0: Just proving points all over the place with Shake and Kenny. Hopefully your weekend's awesome. We're talking about backing it in as opposed to swinging it into the parking spot at the grocery store. I've always said when somebody's backing it in a busy parking lot, I go, well, you think you're better than me? You think you're a better parker than me because I can't back it in? Of course, just playing around, but there's been some funny, funny stories. Go for it.
1: Hey, I am way better than you, and my wife verify it.
0: Okay, how come?
1: Go ahead and ask her. One of our early courting dates, I took her for a ride in the semi, and she wanted Subway sandwich. So I parallel parked a 53-foot trailer on the street to get her a Subway sandwich.
0: And she was like, mm-mm-mm, that man, oh, I like that man.
1: I got her hooked parallel parking in the semi.
0: But now listen, you know I love you, brother, and I do love Subway, but come on, Subway on the date? Give me a break.
1: Well, she asked for it. I wouldn't have done that either. I know better.
0: Oh, you're a beauty. Well played.
1: All right, man. You have a great day.
0: It's gold. If you got a story, the Kenny Jones Show, VistaRadio.ca.

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1: Good afternoon. I'm Lane Gallant. A boil water notice is in effect for certain properties on Wood Lane and Windermere. Operators from the RDEK are currently responding to a water main break on Wood Lane and have connected temporary water to a few affected homes. Due to the nature of the break, only addresses 4739 to 4713 Wood Lane are under a boil water notice. Water intended for drinking, washing fruits or vegetables, making juice or ice, or brushing teeth should be boiled at a rolling boil for at least 1 minute. Larry Ducek from the RDEK says the rest of Windermere water users are not affected.
2: The boil water notice is only in effect for 4739 to 4713 Wood Lane, and the remainder of the water system users in Windermere are not impacted.
1: The boil water notice will remain in effect for these properties until lab results are returned, which is expected to take several days. At least one Mountie from Castlegar will probably be deployed to help with the FIFA World Cup in Vancouver. Police resources are being drawn from around the province for the event June 11th to July 19th. RCMP Sergeant Monty Taylor says each detachment is on the hook for up to 10% of its members, but Castlegar has been lumped together with a few others.
3: Out of our 10%, it encompasses many detachments. So 10% of Trail, Castlegar, Grand Forks, and Midway, I think.
1: Taylor says they haven't been asked to send anyone yet, but he expects the request will come soon. Drivers in the Kootenays are being reminded to slow down and stay alert as roadside work ramps up across BC. Kate Brown has more.
4: A new work zone safety campaign is warning that distracted driving and speeding puts roadside workers at serious risk. Since 2016, 11 roadside workers have been killed in BC and more than 260 others injured on the job. RCMP is reminding motorists to obey posted speed limits, avoid distractions, and follow traffic control personnel in work zones. Drivers must also follow BC's slow down, move over law when approaching flashing lights roadside.
1: The BC Nurses Union said it has reached a tentative agreement with the province. It came after a majority of members approved job action earlier this month. Vista Radio's Emily Javeski has more.
5: The BC Nurses Union says members now have the chance to review and vote to ratify the proposed agreement reached with the Health Employers Association of BC. It comes after members voted more than 98% in favor of a strike vote mandate earlier this month. The union says the deal includes enhanced wages, better benefits, workplace safety measures, and more funding for minimum nurse-to-patient ratios. Emily Joveski, Vista News.
1: Before planning your family summer vacation, the feds want you to remember the Canada Strong Pass. From June 19th to September 7th, Canadians will once again be able to experience some of the best our country has to offer, free of charge or at a reduced cost. The pass includes free entry and a 25% rebate on camping fees to sites operated by Parks Canada. National and participating provincial museums will also see free entry to everyone 17 or younger, and 50% for young adults up to 24 years old. It'll also be free for those 17 and under to ride via rail when accompanied by an adult. Officials say the program initially launched last summer and was a huge success. They say they're bringing it back to deliver savings and make it easier for families to experience Canada's parks, railways, museums, and more. In sports, after an uncharacteristic performance in the series opener, the Hurricanes bounced back in a big way to a 3-2 overtime victory in Game 2 of the Eastern Conference Final against the Canadiens. Carolina ended with a 68-38 advantage in shot attempts to tie up the series. The Canadiens host Game 3 on Monday as the best-of-seven series shifts north. Game 3 of the Western Conference Final between the Vegas Golden Knights and Colorado Avalanche is tonight at 6. Dylan Cease and Vladimir Guerrero Jr. both exited today's series finale against the Pittsburgh Pirates in the fifth inning with injuries. The Blue Jays announced Cease left due to mild left hamstring discomfort, while Guerrero Jr. departed with a right elbow contusion. X-rays came back negative for a fracture. The Pittsburgh Pirates ended up with a 4-1 win over the Toronto Blue Jays today at the Rogers Centre. And in a battle of the expansion franchises, the Toronto Tempo lost their momentum in the second half of Saturday's game, falling 99-80 to the Portland Fire.

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1: Good afternoon. I'm Lane Gallant. A boil water notice is in effect for certain properties on Wood Lane and Windermere. Operators from the RDEK are currently responding to a water main break on Wood Lane and have connected temporary water to a few affected homes. Due to the nature of the break, only addresses 4739 to 4713 Wood Lane are under a boil water notice. Water intended for drinking, washing fruits or vegetables, making juice or ice, or brushing teeth should be boiled at a rolling boil for at least 1 minute. Larie Ducek from the RDEK says the rest of Windermere water users are not affected.
2: The boil water notice is only in effect for 4739 to 4713 Wood Lane, and the remainder of the water system users in Windermere are not impacted.
1: The boil water notice will remain in effect for these properties until lab results are returned, which is expected to take several days. At least one Mountie from Castlegar will probably be deployed to help with the FIFA World Cup in Vancouver. Police resources are being drawn from around the province for the event June 11th to July 19th. RCMP Sergeant Monty Taylor says each detachment is on the hook for up to 10% of its members, but Castlegar has been lumped together with a few others.
3: Out of our 10%, it encompasses many detachments. So 10% of Trail, Castlegar, Grand Forks, and Midway, I think.
1: Taylor says they haven't been asked to send anyone yet, but he expects the request will come soon. Drivers in the Kootenays are being reminded to slow down and stay alert as roadside work ramps up across BC. Kate Brown has more.
4: A new work zone safety campaign is warning that distracted driving and speeding puts roadside workers at serious risk. Since 2016, 11 roadside workers have been killed in BC and more than 260 others injured on the job. RCMP is reminding motorists to obey posted speed limits, avoid distractions, and follow traffic control personnel in work zones. Drivers must also follow BC's slow down, move over law when approaching flashing lights roadside.
1: The BC Nurses Union said it has reached a tentative agreement with the province. It came after a majority of members approved job action earlier this month. Vista Radio's Emily Javeski has more.
5: The BC Nurses Union says members now have the chance to review and vote to ratify the proposed agreement reached with the Health Employers Association of BC. It comes after members voted more than 98% in favor of a strike vote mandate earlier.